0: as many teams as possible that our show cheers for.
1: Well, I don't mind Harry Douglas being able to come in and dunk on those guys.
0: He dunked on me enough last week.
1: You did it to yourself, though. God. You talked cash money before that game.
0: Because they should have won it. They are bad.
1: Well, apparently the Falcons had other ideas.
2: You know, they are bad. And she, by the way, she was ripping us behind our back in front of us yesterday.
0: No, I wasn't.
2: I heard you yesterday on ESPN Wisconsin with Kyle Wallace and Ben Brust.
0: Love
2: destroying the two of us.
0: How did I destroy you two?
2: Oh, they were so mean to me. They were dunking on me on Friday. I earned it.
0: I deserved it.
2: I heard it.
0: But I said, I hope come Monday, it's a different tune.
2: We'll see. Michelle's Madness, what do we have today, Smallsy?
0: Well, it's not just any Thursday, gentlemen. Today is October 1st. By the way, by the end of the week, we need to decide on our Halloween costume. We'll sidebar on that later. Mm-hmm. But it's October. It is scary season officially, which informed today's Michelle's Madness. Our topic today, our bracket, teams that should be scared of their quarterback situation. All right? In the spirit of October, that's our terms here. Let's kick things off. The number one overall seed, the Tennessee Titans. Mm. And I hate to do it, but I have to. The Titans are sitting there at 0-3. It doesn't look like they, or specifically their quarterback, Cam Ward, has improved much from what we saw last season.
3: If we're keeping the book right now, we ask.
0: That's exactly right, Cam. And it wasn't great last season. If they can't turn things around, they might be looking at a situation where they have to decide whether to draft someone else or stick with the guy that they drafted with the number one overall pick just a few years ago. So the Tennessee Titans sitting there with our number one overall seed versus our eighth seed, the New England Patriots. Mm. Drake May, what is going on there? It's clearly regression from last season where he finished second in the MVP voting and they went to the Super Bowl. We thought naturally there would be some regression because those were some tall heights that he and they reached, but it looks bad. He looks lost. Is it physical? Is it mental? We don't know, but Patriots fans are nervous about it. So, CeCe, are you going with the Titans or the Patriots?
1: This one's easy for me. I'm going with the Titans because even though I am concerned about Drake May, I can't ignore what I saw last year where he was second-team All-Pro and he took his team to the Super Bowl. At least I know that's in him that he can get his team to the big game. I have no idea what's in Cam Ward, and you look at the teams that they beat last year, they had three wins last season. And the teams that they beat, the Arizona Cardinals with Kyler Murray as the quarterback, they beat the Cleveland Browns with God knows who is the quarterback, and then they beat the Kansas City Chiefs with no Patrick Mahomes. Like, I don't know if Cam Ward is capable of playing at a level that's good enough to consistently put his team in position to win and out-dueling opposing quarterbacks. So, yeah, I'm going to say the Titans, they're the number one seed, deservedly so.
2: 100% agree, and I'll do the analysis this way. If I offered both teams what would be deemed a team-friendly contract extension for their quarterback, which team is more likely to sign that? Undoubtedly, New England. I don't believe Tennessee could sign a team-friendly contract extension for Cam Ward right now. New England would do that in 2 seconds and say, we'll just figure it out. So definitely agree with CeCe, the team that should be more scared of their quarterback situation, the number one seed, Tennessee Titans.
0: Our next matchup is an interesting one. The number four seed, the Washington Commanders and Jaden Daniels. He dislocated his left elbow in week two, was out last week. Marcus Mariota stepped in and as his backup and won the game. Dan Quinn, his head coach, says that he needs to see more from Jaden Daniels before deciding whether or not he plays Sunday against the Colts. But he's banged up this year. He was banged up last year. You have to wonder about his durability and the vitality of this team if he can't consistently be out there on the field. Versus our number five seed, the Tampa Bay Buccaneers. Baker Mayfield, also banged up, that thumb injury. He's going to be out at least 3 weeks. And this is after they just paid him big bucks. Evan, where are you going, the Commanders or the Bucks?
2: Yeah, I don't think there's any question. It's the Commanders for me, and I'll tell you why. So one of the worst things you want in life is a maybe. You want a yes or a no. You want clarity. You don't want an in-between. The Bucks have made it a yes. You may not agree with their yes, but their yes is Baker Mayfield's their guy. Also, I don't know what it is about this young man. There is something mentally prepared. This Jalen Daniels guy, I couldn't pick him out of a lineup.
1: Everybody's raving about it.
2: Oh, my. I see him at the presser, and I'm like,
0: his presser was great.
2: This guy is unbelievable. Now, I don't know if he can play football, but he's unbelievable.
0: Good composure, though.
2: Hire him as a CEO if college, he can.
1: In college, he can play.
2: Yeah, but I'm saying run your company if he can't play football. This guy is unbelievable.
1: You go hire him?
2: I may hire this guy. No, let's hire this guy. Anyway, so the point is this. I actually could see a path where the Bucks

0: could draft a quarterback in the first round this year, Baker's still their guy, and have a succession plan. Unfortunately, the Commanders have a maybe because of Jaden Daniels' injury. Not because he's not good, but he's never healthy. So I actually think the worst situation, the scariest situation, would be Washington.
1: I'm going to go the other way. I'm going to say the Bucks, and here's why. Both of these coaches are on the hot seat. So I'm thinking about the prospective next head coach. Which quarterback situation makes it more attractive? To me, it's Jaden Daniels, and it's by a country mile. So I would go with the Bucks having the scarier quarterback situation.
2: Vegas is tiebreaker.
3: Bucks.
0: They weren't listening.
2: That's okay, the
3: no,
2: Bucks.
3: We were. That's why we said the Bucks.
2: The Bucks advance. Let's go to the other side of the bracket again. Michelle's Madness. Teams that should be scared of their quarterback situations are number two seed. The New York Giants. Kind of similar conversation to what we just had about the Commanders and Jaden Daniels. Jackson Dart out for the season. Heading into the year, we worried about his health because of his style of play. And that Manning is out there. Arch Manning is looming. If the Giants lose games and they're in a position to pick, what do they do? Can you turn down the opportunity to add a Manning to the Giants if it happens? And are you worried about Jackson Dart's health long term? Versus the number seven seed, my Green Bay Packers. While a lot of what we're seeing from Jordan Love isn't necessarily his fault because he has no run game and no protection, he's getting paid $55 million a year. And if the Packers aren't good and he isn't someone that can help them rise above whatever obstacles that they face, no matter how dire they are, that's a lot of money you're paying somebody to not be an elite quarterback. CeCe, are you going with your Giants or my Packers?
1: I'm going to go with my Giants having the worst quarterback situation. And I know Jordan Love has been the focus of a lot of ire from Packers fans and people in NFL circles. Let me just say this. Jordan Love plays in the majority of the games all the time. I know he got banged up at the end of last year, but by and large, he plays in all the games every single season. And the Packers, when he plays, has a winning record. That's three straight years in a row. And he's won in the postseason. I would kill for that kind of consistency at quarterback with my New York Giants. The Giants have had 11 different starting quarterbacks post Eli Manning. So, yeah, I think our situation is by far worse than what's going on in Green Bay.
0: I totally agree with CeCe because I have to be consistent to what I just said. I think the Giants are in that maybe. There's a reason that Dan Graziano did not like the move of J.J. McCarthy to the Giants, our ESPN NFL reporter. It's because of the fact that Jackson Dart, not based on play, but based on availability, has not solidified himself as 100% number one guy for the future in New York because he's not been as available as they would want him to be. CeCe said the point of the season for the Giants was twofold. Get John Harbaugh to make it his team, which I think he has, and to find out if Jackson Dart's your guy long term. Part one is already complete. Part two is a to be determined. You may not like Jordan Love that much, but the Packers are convicted in their belief in Jordan Love. I agree with CeCe. Giants are more concerning.
2: The number two seed advances, but who will they face? Is it our number three seed, the Houston Texans, or the number six seed, the LA Chargers? Both quarterbacks 0-3 right now. The Houston Texans have to decide whether or not they're going to pay C.J. Stroud. The Chargers, they love Justin Herbert, but he is the only through line for their inconsistency and lack of success, especially when it counts in the postseason. Evan, is it C.J. Stroud or is it Justin Herbert? Which quarterback situation is worse?
1: Let me settle in right here because I don't know which way this is going to go.
0: Oh, this is an easy one.
1: Ooh.
0: It's an easy one for me.
1: Ooh.
0: It's definitively the Texans, and here's why. If they drop to 0-4... Monday's conversation will not be about C.J. Stroud. It'll be about Davis Mills. We are going to get to the point of having the discussion as to eliminating contract extension talk for C.J. Stroud. We're going to have the discussion, fair or not, and it's not like he's been terrible. Their defense has been worse relative to expectations than him. But we are going to have the discussion about whether or not he should be the starter right now, whether or not they should go Bryce Young and give him a little reprieve. What was their record in games that Davis Mills started last year? 3-0.
2: Oh.
0: I'm telling you, if they lose to the Cowboys on Sunday, there will be conversations as to whether or not we come up with a fake injury for C.J. Stroud, put him on the IR, give him a little break here. Again, not his fault completely because he hasn't even thrown picks, but I bet you Davis Mills' name will be mentioned.
1: Correct me if I'm wrong, but this is about the scariest quarterback situation, including the quarterback room, right? Not
2: correct.
1: Just the starters. Well, yeah, then I think I'm going to roll with the Chargers because there is nobody that you're going to pivot to if you're the L.A. Chargers other than Justin Herbert, and right now he's in his head, and I don't know how you get him out of it. I have no idea. At least the one thing that I can say about the Texans is that they have a capable backup and they've kept their powder dry because they haven't extended C.J. Stroud. So they do have some degree of optionality. If you're the Chargers, you're locked into Justin Herbert. This is for better or for worse. And if it continues to get worse, then the conversations aren't going to be about anything else other than moving on from select members of the coaching staff. And it could be moving on from your head coach, Jim Harbaugh, if it gets bad enough.
2: Vegas East tiebreaker, Texans or Chargers?
4: It's the Chargers. They thought this was a Super Bowl coach-quarterback combo, and that's crumbling before their eyes.
1: Yes!
0: All right. Okay.
1: Victory!
2: Well, let's go to our second round. Evan, which situation...
0: Titans.
2: Okay.
0: Titans-Bucks?
2: Titans-Bucks.
0: I'm adamant about the Titans thing. I hate that I'm adamant about it.
2: CeCe, Titans or Bucks?
1: He's right, Titans.
0: Okay. He's the number one overall pick in the draft, and we don't know if he's good at playing quarterback yet.
1: But well, here's the thing. He was so bad against the Giants. The mistake that he made just cannot be made.
0: I don't want to do this. I want this guy to be great.
1: Like you love him.
0: Well, I love the guy that
1: he built himself up, second heart to Miami.
0: And he comes off as miserable. Yeah. That's my kind of guy.
2: Well, who will Cam Ward in the Titans face? Is it CeCe's New York Football Giants or the LA Chargers, our sixth seed? The two seed or the sixth seed? Evan.
0: I'm going to go with the Giants. Everyone else is going to go with the Chargers. We can advance them. It's so obvious. CeCe. They're all going to go with the Chargers.
1: The Giants.
0: You are? Oh, wait a minute.
2: Whoa. Wow. Vegas East is stunned.
0: I thought you guys were all so passionate about what you just said about, oh, my God, Super Bowl team, and they stink.
2: I thought you were going to go with the Chargers as well.
1: Well,
2: what are we doing
1: here? Here's the thing about the Chargers situation. It's bad, but it's not as if they don't have a pathway out of it or an off-ramp if they want it. It's what you say about giving up draft picks in the NBA. It's never a problem if you can recoup the picks.
0: That's right.
1: If the L.A. Chargers were to make Justin Herbert available, they could get a bevy of draft picks that they can then utilize to get another quarterback. Wow. Who the hell are the Giants trading in order to get a quarterback? If Jackson Dart isn't your guy or J.J. McCarthy isn't your guy, how are you going to find a guy other than continued losing?
0: John Harbaugh is their biggest asset, I think, by way of trade. So the Giants advance.
2: Giants advance, so we're going chalk here. It's the day bowl.
1: It's what we just saw in MetLife Stadium.
2: Wow. That's right.
1: Is it going to be a monsoon, too? Do we get a monsoon and Michelle Madness?
2: I can't believe we have this matchup again. Which team should be more scared of their quarterback situation? Is it the number one overall seed, the Tennessee Titans, or our number two seed, the New York Giants? Evan.
1: Apparently any team that took a quarterback in 2025.
2: Apparently.
0: Not the Saints.
1: That's a good point.
0: Not the Saints. Tyler Shuck. The answer would be the Tennessee Titans, because they at some point have to think, oh my God, did we get this thing wrong? The Giants are not thinking, did we get this thing wrong? They're just hoping, can we get them healthy for a 17-game season?
2: CeCe.
1: It's Titans.
2: Man.
0: Smalls, this backfired for you.
1: Play
0: that's your guy.
5: If we keep in a bulk right now, we ask.
1: Play the drop,
0: Smallsy, how do you feel about this?
2: I don't think you're wrong.
0: That's why you had him as the number one seed. But
2: the only thing that I can put a little bit of hope into is what we discussed with A.J. McCarron yesterday, who's going to be the new head coach for the Rhode Island football team in the UFL. Great conversation. Go back on the podcast and listen. Where he, as a quarterback, obviously talked about how with a new offensive coordinator, sometimes it takes up to 6 weeks or even till halfway through the season for you to see material changes, material developments between that relationship and that quarterback. So maybe as the season progresses, we will see a better version of Cam Ward, and Brian Daboll will be able to work his magic with them. That's what I'm putting some stock into.
0: Someone thinks we got this whole thing wrong. We'll find out who that is and why next. 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
1: So someone thinks that Michelle's madness is all wrong. And
3: it's actually three someones
1: think that Michelle's madness is all wrong.
4: Oh, I wonder.
5: Hold on. Okay. Not Michelle. Right. Not the actual bracket. Everything that was great.
4: Thank you.
5: The fact that who you guys picked, we believe, is completely wrong.
4: All right, let's hear it. Where would you guys?
1: Well,
4: have
1: let's
4: gone?
1: Set up the bracket.
4: Go
1: the
4: ahead.
1: Well, no, it's yours. I was giving it to you.
4: Our bracket for Michelle's madness this week, which we do every Thursday. It's October 1st. It's scary season, so we wanted to lean into that. But through 3 weeks, there are teams that should be very scared of their quarterback situation. The teams that were competing for the title, the Tennessee Titans and Cam Ward, and the New York Giants and Jackson Dart. And the boys here, Evan and Canty, chose the Titans, the number one overall seed. But Vegas East, you have an issue with that?
3: Yeah, there are two teams that should have advanced further, the Packers and the Chargers. But the Chargers should have absolutely won this bracket. They are by far the team that's the most scared right now. They're looking at everything they thought they had completely collapsing around them. I don't know how they didn't win this.
1: Because I don't think that they think what you think. That's a lot of thinkings. What I mean by that...
4: You don't think that they think
1: I think
4: what
1: CeCe,
4: you think.
1: It just clicked with CeCe immediately, actually. And he's like, you're right about this. Here's what I mean. Pat and Cam and Nuno are saying the Chargers are a disastrous situation. The quarterback position is not what they thought it was. He's not going to be the greatest quarterback ever, all that kind of stuff. And they are in real trouble. I don't believe they think that. I believe that they think, we're going to figure this out here. It's going to click. We'll be fine. That's what I think from afar. I don't know how the Tennessee Titans, unfortunately, look at what they have at the quarterback position and think, we're going in the right direction. For example, if I said to the Tennessee Titans right now, straight up, you can only trade QB for QB from the draft that you drafted your QB. You could trade Cam Ward for Tyler Shuck right now. Would they do it?
6: Hell yeah, they would.
1: That's a problem.
3: And they would still not be good, so it doesn't really matter.
7: And they also have not committed anything to Cam Ward.
1: What does that mean?
7: They have not paid him a second contract. Like, they can, you know... Next year, they could have a different quarterback.
1: General manager,
6: gets
1: fired, and another head coach.
6: But here's the other thing to that point, Cam. It's not as if the Chargers can't trade Justin Herbert if they wanted to, contract and all. Doesn't matter. You think if the Chargers were to make Justin Herbert available, there would be any shortage of teams that would want to make a move for him?
7: Who's your quarterback?
6: You don't have one.
7: Exactly. That's a big problem.
6: Well,
7: and then Jim Harbaugh gets fired.
6: But I guess my whole point is, you have one, and where are you right now? Nowhere.
7: Exactly. That's why the quarterback situation stinks.
3: That's why it's way scarier.
6: But you could actually get a quarterback if you traded Justin Herbert, if you don't like him, if you're not convinced that he's your guy.
3: Yeah, but the Titans don't even need to trade.
6: If you're the Titans, you have no way of doing that.
3: Yeah, you do. You're going to get the first pick. You're going
1: to
3: draft a quarterback.
1: The first pick, but you don't get the opportunity to draft.
5: But you guys are also missing the other part of why. You guys are missing the other part of why we think. The Jim Harbaugh part of this. Like, you haven't been good. Like, we assumed that you were going to be great when you got. Mm-hmm. And that, like, you were going to take them to the next level.
6: Yeah, they won 22 games over the last 2 years.
5: He's telling Greeny at funerals that Justin Herbert is the guy I want to coach.
6: No. There was actually winning with Justin Herbert and Jim Harbaugh. They went to the playoffs in back-to-back years. What have we seen from Cam Ward?
3: They were in the playoffs before Jim Harbaugh with Justin Herbert. They're just the same team, but with Jim Harbaugh.
6: Okay. They weren't in the playoffs back-to-back years with Justin Herbert. That's not
3: they
6: true.
3: They were in one of the years, and then they missed the playoffs and brought in Jim Harbaugh. So they're the same team.
4: They've been in the playoffs. AFC they haven't won playoff games, regardless of coach.
1: The Titans were in the AFC title game with Mike Vrabel as the head coach, and Ryan Tannehill as the starting quarterback, blew out that entire operation, that whole Rancarthon v. Mike Vrabel thing, went out there, got new head coach Callahan fired. The general manager comes over from Kansas City, has not put the greatest team together. Oh, my God, they got all the bald coaches. They're amazing. Pat Costello is going to be on the staff because all the bald coaches are there, right? Not a good start.
6: The last time the Chargers won double-digit games in back-to-back seasons, Marty Schottenheimer was the coach.
4: Damn.
6: God rest his soul. What are we talking about?
7: Right, like we're talking about 0-2 in the playoffs.
6: The situation is way worse. Way worse. You haven't had a modicum of success with Cam Ward as your quarterback.
3: Yeah, which is why it's not scary, because if Cam Ward just continues to stink, they're just going to draft a new quarterback and start over again.
4: I guess
6: my point is, if the Chargers aren't convinced that Justin Herbert is their quarterback, if they continue to stink, they're going to have a high pick. And, oh, by the way, they have the asset of Justin Herbert if they want to get more draft picks in order to continue to build their team. I'm confused.
4: I guess I hear what they're saying about the scary factor with the Chargers being this. Yes, you've had success with Herbert and Harbaugh, but not to the level of success that is expected with the quarterback who is that talented and a coach who has won everywhere he's been. He's been to a Super Bowl. He's won a national championship. He's a good coach. Mm-hmm. The through line is Justin Herbert. And through three games, not only are they winless, he does not look like himself at all. Clearly, there is something amiss between he and Mike McDaniel. And I guess the scary part is they're not going to move on from him because of how talented he is, because of the skills that he has. But if it's not the coach and it's not the offensive coordinator, he is the only thing you can look at. And you have to wonder if there's just something with him that they're never going to be able to reach the heights that they expected to.
6: I'm just so confused because we're talking about scary situations. I don't know that there is a coach in the NFL that would say, you know what? Rather than coaching the Chargers, I'd rather go coach the Titans. I who's making that choice?
7: Careful.
1: CeCe just broke down. It was such a ridiculous thought. He couldn't get a word. He's like, this is the most ridiculous thing he's ever been a part of.
6: This is preposterous.
1: He's officially losing it. He just short-circuited. What just happened to CeCe? Not his son keeping him up all night. The Titans Chargers, the weirdest debate in the history of sports talk radio. The blah versus blah. It's like a negative versus a times a negative. It equals a positive. If you compare blah versus blah, you get a positive, and you get a short-circuited CC. 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
6: 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Conversation about the Patriots. A lot of he said yesterday, which we will get to. If you're an NFL fan, you're probably in a long-distance relationship with your team, and that hurts your heart. Luckily, Marriott Bonvoy has hotels close to nearly every NFL stadium, which helps your heart. Check in for game day. Marriott Bonvoy, the official hotel of the NFL. I stayed at Marriott last night, as a matter of fact, here in New York City. A friend of mine was in town also. I said, oh, I'll drop you off at your hotel. Where are you staying? Same exact Marriott. That's what's up. Shout out to Marriott. If you missed any of our show today, you've missed some of the weirdest debates ever, on and off the air. I'll bring them all here. We've debated who's in a worse situation at the quarterback position based on expectation, the Titans or Chargers. And then me, CeCe, and Nuno in the break, thanks to our guy Marlon in San Diego, who tweeted in at Evco Radio, about worst father in the Power series. Was it Ghost or was it Kanan? Mm. So, spoiler alert. Yes? Sure. You're usually the approval on the spoiler
7: sure,
6: alert.
7: Sure, I'm not going to watch it.
6: One guy was killed by his son. The other guy killed his son.
7: Ooh.
6: Worst father. Without knowing the show, who is the worst father?
7: The one who killed his son.
6: Okay.
7: Because he's in control of that.
6: Nuno, would you agree?
8: I agree, yes. Okay. It's Kanan.
6: CeCe?
5: Yes. Okay. Clean sweep.
6: I mean, Ghost wasn't like father of the year, I'm just saying.
5: Yeah, but he didn't take out his son.
8: He tried. He tried to make sure he didn't get into
7: he
8: the
7: He tried
8: line.
7: To take out his
6: he
7: son.
6: Was
7: like,
6: I'm swinging a miss. He was Schwindler in game one.
8: I'm sending you to Cho. Like, get an education, kid. Don't be like me.
6: That is true. He did go with a big, that's, you know what, you're right. He did go with a big, like, don't be like
7: stay
6: me.
7: In school, hit the books.
5: Yeah, that whole do as I say and not as I do thing doesn't work.
6: Yeah. So, yesterday, there was a report on the Greg Hill Show on WEI in Boston that there's some, I don't want, beef is not the right word. Okay, sure. disagreement, beef, relationship not as good between Mike Vrabel, head coach of the New England Patriots, 1-2 Patriots, and his quarterback Drake May, and that they weren't getting along. Here is what Vrabel had to say at his press conference addressing those rumors.
9: Greg Hill said this morning that he had heard that there is an issue between you and Drake May. Are there any issues?
10: He heard from
9: good question for him.
10: Unnamed sources?
9: Yep, unnamed sources.
10: Okay. Let me just tell you why I'm here. I'm here because Drake was the quarterback. Believe it or not, I had choices to where I wanted to coach. I wanted to coach here because Drake was the quarterback. So, I don't have really much other to add to that about, you know, a comment that from an unnamed source. But I'll just tell you what I've told numerous people if they want to ask me why I'm here.
6: Okay. I totally understand why people may not believe him and he may not be a take him at his word guy.
5: Mm-hmm.
6: Completely understand that. Not going to even fight you on that. I believe him, though. Because I don't think the issues with Drake May and the Patriots are issues between Mike Vrabel and Drake May. Like in real life, they don't like each other or things like that. I think it's football related. I think it's confidence related. I think they have altered the team a little bit in terms of A.J. Brown being there and now not being there. I do believe what he said. I think Mike Vrabel could have had any job he wanted, and I truly believe he took the Patriots job because of Drake May. He's not, even though he won all these Super Bowls, he's not like this Patriot lifer. I got to be here forever. I love everything about it. Like,
5: no,
6: he's never
5: he cut
6: been
5: his
6: that.
5: Teeth down in the Texans. He came up outside of
6: as a coach. Yeah,
5: as a coach
6: for sure.
5: Outside of Bill Belichick. So
6: 100%.
5: Even though it did feel like there was a through line of Belichick, it is something different in
6: Correct.
5: Terms of Vrabel having his very own coaching style because he had two NFL stops before he got to New England as a coach.
6: Right. So, three, actually, now that I think about it, because he had that year in Cleveland.
5: That's right. He was a
6: and they had an opening.
5: You're right. You're right. You're right.
6: So
5: you're
6: he
5: right,
6: probably
5: right.
6: could have had that too.
5: You're right. You're right. You're right. So it's three. So,
6: yeah.
5: Like, again, it is something different. But I believe Vrabel when he says he took the job because of Drake May. There was a lot of raw materials to like. The guy was a Pro Bowl quarterback in his rookie year. You saw what he was able to do last year in terms of leading the NFL and explosive plays with that offense. Progress is not always linear, and I think that Drake May in the early goings of this season is becoming a prisoner of his own success because of where he set the bar last year, coming into his third season, understanding the stakes, understanding that there is a looming contract extension because he's going to be extension eligible after this year. Now, no excuses. He's got to be better. He's done some bonehead things throughout the course of this season. The fourth quarter meltdown in Seattle, that's inexcusable. There are plays that Drake has been making this season that are unconscionable. That being said, I'll still bet on the talent, and I know that this guy is capable of getting my team to the championship rounds because I've seen proof of concept.
7: Mike Vrabel, football lifer, right?
5: No doubt.
7: Player, coach, has had a lot of success in this league. And those comments could be Puka. They could be true. But they could also be PR.
11: Could be what?
7: Puka.
11: I'll take the bait. Word of the day.
7: Puka is our word of the day.
6: I was like, what does Puka Nacua have anything to do with this? I'm very confused.
5: He is going
6: to
5: play this weekend.
6: Yeah, but not in this game.
7: I know.
6: I should have done
5: that. Did he get traded too?
6: Jordan Porter got traded. Actually, that would have been, if you put that in a conversation about the Rams, that would have been very controversial.
7: I know, which is why I didn't do it.
6: Very interesting. Go ahead. I'm
7: Puka
6: sorry.
7: Meaning genuine, authentic, or of excellent quality. Mike Vrabel's comments could be Puka about his relationship with his quarterback, or it could be PR. Because what is he supposed to do if there is an issue? Stand up there and say, you guys have no idea what's going on back there. That report you heard, it's even worse. And let me tell you about it. He's never going to do that. And while I do think that in large part what he said is true, that doesn't mean that there isn't things that have developed behind the scenes. We saw them on the sideline. Mike Vrabel with his hands on Drake May's shoulders trying to breathe some life into him. There's something happening. I don't know if it's about their relationship. I don't know if it's that his quarterback is so defeated that he was just trying to pump him up in that moment. But there is clearly something that's happening with Drake May and why we're seeing this regression. And people are trying to figure it out. They're trying to diagnose what's going on.
6: So let's hear from Drake May because he addressed it as well. And the reports of a rift between he and Mike Vrabel.
12: Coach Vrabel's been one of the best football coaches I've had in my life. You know, I think, you know, one of the biggest things why, you know, this has been, you know, so enjoyable for me is playing for Coach. And I think we all feel that way in the locker room. You know, he pushes us hard. I love playing for him, and it's not going to change, and it hasn't changed, and it won't change. You know, the way he pushes me and coaches the quarterback in a way that, you know, I really respect, and I'm looking forward to, you know, getting going and proving, you know, to Coach that, I can lead this football team and play good football.
6: I think a lot of times in life, when negative situations happen to people, if it's a group or team, whatever, you lean on the person that has been there doing it at the highest level the longest. Like, who's been through this kind of stuff the most? Who knows how to deal with this the best? I don't think it's on Vrabel, and I don't think it's on Drake May. Hmm. Josh McDaniels has to figure this out. He is the most successful person on that offense at his specific job of anyone there. He is a better offensive coordinator in his resume than Mike Vrabel is comparatively as a head coach, right? He is a better offensive coordinator resume and comparatively than Drake May is a quarterback. That man, and I know he had Tom Brady, okay? That man has been through the roller coaster in the NFL. He needs to figure this out.
5: But maybe they are in the process of figuring it out, though.
6: That way on Sunday.
5: Well, hear me out on this one. And that's why I say progress is not always linear, right? Because if you're Josh McDaniels, you're the offensive coordinator. In year one, coming off of Drake May's rookie season with Gerard Mayo and how the organization was a mess, you want to spoon-feed Drake May in terms of giving him things that he can handle, things that you know he can do, concepts that you know he can execute. And they rolled that degree of simplicity to a Super Bowl appearance. Mm-hmm. But in year two of your relationship, now that you've established some rapport, now that there is some trust, this is the time to push him. This is the time to put more on his plate. This is the time to give him more responsibility. And maybe as a result of that, we're seeing a less than confident Drake May. That's why we're seeing the mistakes. That's why we're seeing him seemingly short-circuit in some big pressure-packed moments. And so I'm not in the excuse-making business for the young man. That's not what I'm trying to do. What I am trying to do is explain how this could happen, right? The things that Drake May is now responsible for in year three, in theory, are going to be greater than the things that he's responsible for in year two or as a rookie.
7: Sure.
5: And so maybe a bit of what we're seeing, this quote-unquote regression, is the learning curve that comes along with more responsibility for a young player because every quarterback goes through that in their life cycle in the NFL.
6: That's very great
11: awesome reasoning, and I hope you're right. I had not thought about it that way.
7: I haven't either.
11: The but then I go back to this part of it. Is it insulting to someone that is 3 years in the league to continue to spoon feed him? At some point, your son is going to be old enough to feed himself.
5: Yes.
11: If mommy and daddy keep putting the I try to give my kids a kiss in front of other kids now. They go Mike Tyson on me.
5: Oh, no. I couldn't imagine not being able to get my
11: But that's what I'm saying. It's right? I agree with you. But now it's like they've graduated.
5: With all the diapers that I done changed and getting up in the middle of the night, I've earned the right to give you a kiss in front of your friends.
8: You can't do that to your kid. What are you
5: I don't give a damn,
11: No, I'm with CeCe. I'm trying to, like, go all in. And they're like, get away from me.
8: What are you, Tom Brady? Come on.
5: Yeah.
11: But it relates in this regard.
5: Seen the bills that come along with these kids? Please.
7: The
5: serious?
7: Least you can do is let me show you some love.
8: Don't embarrass your kids.
5: You know how much these coterie wipes cost? Please. Expensive. Please. Smalls had to give me some.
11: You're relying on her to pay for it?
5: Yes.
11: And Smallsy in the
7: mix. I got gifted some and I was like, CeCe.
5: Yeah, I need these.
11: So is it insulting, embarrassing, whatever word you want to use, for them to say, Drake, we're still going to spoon feed you? We got to the Super Bowl
5: but
11: last year.
5: What I'm saying is I don't think they are spoon-feeding him.
11: But should they be?
5: I think
11: be?
5: The entire playbook is open right now.
11: But should they be?
5: No.
7: But when are you going to graduate if not after a Super Bowl?
5: But that's my point, though, Ev. Like, you're going to have to go through this process at some point. Every quarterback does. And if you're thinking about it logically from the Patriots organizational standpoint, he's got peak confidence coming off of a Super Bowl run in a season where he was second-team All-Pro. He almost won the MVP. Mm-hmm. Now is the time to do it.
11: Yes or no, both of you. That's it. Yes or no questions.
5: Go ahead.
11: Michelle Smallman, do you believe there's a rift between Vrabel and May?
7: No.
11: Chris Canty?
5: No.
11: I agree. No. Pat Costello, big rift between Pat and Nuno. We'll find out more about it during I'm Over It next. 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
28: Swing and a miss. 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
1: You guys hear the awful speech that Aaron Judge gave for Team USA on the World Baseball Classic?
2: Why was that on camera?
3: Why would you publish it?
1: Not everybody deserves a driver's license.
4: I used to work at a coffee, back in the day when I was younger, and people would come in and be like, can I get a decaf coffee, extra light, extra sweet? Yeah, like, no, dude, you're defeating the purpose of trying to, like, for the substitute.
5: Ugh. I'm over it. I'm sick and tired and over it.
1: Get a life.
2: Yes! Each and every day at this time, our producer, Pat Costello, gives us items in and around sports.
6: Wow, that last one from Nuno.
2: That he is over. What?
1: I don't know who malfunctioned worse, Nuno there or Canty earlier talking about Justin Herbert.
2: Do we have the Canty malfunction?
3: So funny.
2: We need to get that if we don't have that at some point by the end of the show today, the Canty malfunction. There was a moment also yesterday, and I have no recollection of
7: this. Are you ready to hear it?
2: Yes. Wait, hold on. Let me set it up. This was Chris Canty so befuddled by Vegas East, Pat, Cam, Nuno, their take on that the Chargers are in a worse position at quarterback than the Titans. This is the noise that this grown man made. That is not edited. That is the consecutive I's.
3: Play it again.
2: Wait, hold on. Let's go live to Chris Canty with more on the Chargers versus the Titans QB situation.
3: How many seconds is that?
7: 2.6 seconds.
3: Yeah. 2.6 seconds.
6: Yeah.
2: Wait, hold on. Let's go live. Chris Canty has an update on the Jalen Duren Pistons contract situation. And your reaction?
6: Equally as befuddling, yeah. Though.
2: Okay.
6: Equally as befuddling.
2: Now, hold on. This is actually good. I like what you're doing. Let's go live to Canty with the decision-making by the Red Sox to take Sonny Gray out of the game to not face Bellinger last night against the Yankees.
3: Let's, unbelievable. Wait,
2: do we have Canty on Lincoln?
7: All right, that's enough.
3: Yeah, come on. Let's not overdo it.
2: That was good, though. I just started.
6: It's pretty good.
1: ESPN Cleveland's angry with us, guys.
3: Why?
1: When I say us, it's me, Canty, and Michelle that they're really angry with. Here's Aaron Goldhammer and Tony Rizzo from The Really Big Show.
8: Between Canty, Michelle, and that Pat Costello, they're going to move the goalpost on us
1: constantly.
8: Yeah. You win Thursday night, and it's, you beat a 42-year-old quarterback on a short week.
9: No, if you win, you're in first place. That's what the conversation should be.
8: That's not
9: but
8: to
9: it
8: them.
9: Won't be.
8: Not to them. Not to them.
10: Guys, I don't need their
9: affirmation. I know you don't.
10: Wait a minute. But it is the number one morning show in the country for sports fans, okay? A little love could go a long way in this market, guys. That's all.
1: What do they want us to do? Be like, the Browns. Oh, the Browns.
2: Pat just fell.
1: Thank you, the Browns.
2: Okay, now he's bowing down.
1: Two games against horrible teams. Thank you so much. What do you want from us?
6: Oh my God!
2: I gotta tell you, I heard nothing other than the number one show.
6: I think they got us twisted. I think Hammer, Riz, all of them, they got us messed up.
3: Where'd they get bungled?
6: Well, here's where they got bungled. We're actually rooting for the Browns to keep stacking wins.
1: I'm not.
6: Because that puts them. I am. Because that's by far the more interesting aspect of things. I'm tired of talking about the Cleveland Browns losing and the futility. I would love for the organization to be conflicted with continuing to win games with Deshaun Watson as their quarterback. Go and win the division, why don't you? It's going to be great talking about the Cleveland Browns twisting themselves into a pretzel trying to decide whether or not to extend Deshaun Watson. One of the worst trades in North American team sports history, if not the worst. I want Cleveland to win tonight. I want Cleveland to continue to win. I want good things for the Browns fans. And I want to see what decision the franchise makes if Deshaun Watson has them playing competitive football more often than not this year and finishing the season with a winning record. That's what I want, because it's by far the more interesting way of talking about the Cleveland Browns as opposed to the futility of that franchise and only making the playoffs four times in the last 30 years.
2: Pat?
1: No, nobody else had any of the brown sticks? That's fine.
2: I was hoping the drop was going to be played right after that, so I was waiting for that. That would have been a good send-off.
6: I was articulating that one.
1: That was good. Boy, what an exciting playoff run for the MLB MVPs, huh?
3: Oh, here we go.
1: Boy, that, wow, man.
2: Oh, now you're anti-PCA when you were fighting me on PCA all year?
1: Boy, it was such a fun... Wait, what? I was... Yeah. I'm.
7: Pat's been anti-PCA.
1: I've been saying
3: He's
1: it's
3: been
1: entire
3: anti-PCA
1: time. It was boring
3: time.
1: All season. The MVP race was boring.
2: No,
1: and then,
2: he was fighting me on Ohtani.
1: And then both MVPs got knocked out without winning a game. PCA went 0 for 7 with 4 strikeouts.
6: Correct.
1: Alvarez went 1 for 8. Great. That was, boy, that was so exciting. You guys are so right. The MVP is great.
2: Do you not like the format, by the way? Is that, is part of this, and I know what you're doing like in terms of ragging on them, but is part of it the format in terms of best of 3 versus 5 or 7 that maybe you would get more games from the MVPs and they can carry their team? Or you're cool with this, the 3-game format?
1: I'm fine with it because the MLB playoffs are long enough. We don't need this to be any longer.
2: That's fair. Yeah, I mean, I had a horrible take, I'll admit it. I thought, like, the Astros are going to be some amazing story at 81 and 81. Like, oh, we find our way in and here we go.
1: They're quite literally
3: the
1: worst team.
3: They are what the record
1: team.
3: Said they are.
2: No, that's right.
1: They're the worst team to ever make the playoffs in a regular season.
2: Yeah, but Michelle's Cardinals won a World Series with what, 86 wins?
3: They were 10 and a half games out. And you know, 2011?
7: 83. Yeah.
3: 83.
7: In 2006.
3: So, oh, what? Oh, I thought you were talking about 2011.
7: They were 83 and 79 in 06.
2: That's the worst team record-wise to ever win the World Series, I believe, right?
7: Yes.
2: Which is, I mean, that was your team in terms of the Giants, right? You were 9-7 winning the Super Bowl.
6: Yeah, the only double-digit... The only team not to win double-digit wins in a regular season and win the Super Bowl.
2: So that was my thought with the Astros. Maybe they kind of ride that, like, random magic, which, by the way, is going on with the Phillies. I know Pat wrote them off, but, like, maybe losing late actually could rally them a little bit in the playoffs.
6: I will say this. He brought up PCA and that Cubs loss to the Padres. Mm-hmm. The most interesting aspect of that game to me was Ethan Salas, the catcher for the Padres. He's 20 years old. I mean, he had a sack fly to put the Padres up 2-0 in that game, but he's 20 years old. When they celebrate with the champagne in the clubhouse, he quite literally can't drink it.
3: It's crazy.
2: And how about this?
6: He just turned 20 in June.
2: All right,
6: he's
2: you want
6: a
2: me to
6: baby.
2: Blow your mind? He's closer in age to your son than he is to you.
6: See, why'd you have to do that?
2: Isn't that crazy?
6: Why'd you have to
2: I'm
6: do
2: just
6: that?
2: Saying.
6: You don't know when to stop, man.
2: How
6: you just
2: is
6: have
2: that
6: to,
2: a bad
6: you
2: thing?
6: You just have to one up and make me feel worse.
2: What? I'm saying, how
3: so
2: crazy is
3: cross.
2: That?
6: You just made me feel really, really old, sir. Really old.
2: Exactly,
6: Kenny.
2: You're just talking to yourself.
3: I agree, Kenny.
6: Exactly.
2: Go ahead, Pat.
1: Cam's integrity has been called into question by the Golics. They think that he's not doing a good job at bar trivia.
3: Why?
7: Because the team that Devin and Bubba and the crew that usually goes from that show lost to had 11 people on their team, and they think that I should make that team cut themselves in half as if it's my job to adjudicate that, which I guess it kind of is.
2: First walked in that had like 800 people.
3: Yeah. So there's not any sort of rule in place about how many members.
7: There's like a loose rule, but what am I going to do? Be like, no, you have to, you know, break up from your friends. I don't really feel like doing that, to be honest. They almost won anyway. Just be a little better.
1: Cam, no integrity, Seth.
7: I'm fine with that.
2: You're fine with no integrity?
7: In that setting, yeah.
2: We're unsportsmanlike.
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6: My son has got four teeth coming in at the same time. 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We're debating whether or not we need to get dressed and take him to the emergency room. And as soon as my wife and I make the call and say, hey, we're going to go, the kid busts out laughing and cracks a few smiles. And we're like, is he punking us? Is Ashton Kutcher going to jump out somewhere? As soon as I settle into the rocker, he starts bawling uncontrollably again.
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22: 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Maybe we should stop late. Your son, Minecraft with Mike Tomlin. Maybe he was doing that.
3: Was locked in.
6: So was the world.
3: Have I ever played Minecraft? No. Do I know what I'm looking at? Also, no. Was I locked in? Yes.
22: Literally exact same for me. Exact same. I don't understand. So Minecraft is just like home design? I'm so confused.
3: You're building.
1: You can. You don't have to design a home.
22: But Mike Tomlin was talking about the interior decorated.
6: Is it like the Sims thing? Oh, no? It's different? Okay.
22: No, but Tomlin is literally on there talking about the importance of the aquarium to the room that he was designing. And I'm like, I'm so – is this a video game or is this like an architecture, like interior design
1: thing? It's a video game.
22: What is the purpose of the game, Pat?
1: Well – the one he's doing is just, he's just in creative mode, so he can just build whatever he wants, doing whatever he wants. There's no real goal other than whatever you want to do.
3: So as we know, I don't love Twitter/X. It's not a place I normally live. Mm. One of the greatest tweets ever from Mike Tomlin, at Coach Tomlin, it just said,

0: coming at me out of nowhere. So,
1: Riz, it's at ESPN Cleveland. Riz with a message for at Pat Costello. We know, and the no is capitalized, you're not rooting for the Browns, and we don't give a...
0: My favorite part of that clip is that he says, I don't know if they're even going to win tonight. Like, so he's not even confident in them, but he's coming at me still. Because I'm not impressed with their two-win season so far.
1: Phillies and Braves, as I mentioned, he is impressed with that. Schwarber and Harper and Bohm with home runs late. White Sox eliminate the Astros. Yankees destroy... I mean, let's be honest. We could talk about the Sonny Gray in and out, in the game, out of the game, all we want. What was it, 18-2 over two games with no Judge, no Stanton, no... Gerrit Cole didn't even pitch. They destroyed the Red Sox in that spot. And then the Padres eliminated PCA and the Cubs. So they're donezo. We've got the Steelers getting the Joey Porter trade done with the Cowboys. Obviously, Porter is now on his way to Dallas. He wasn't going to play tonight anyway with the back injury. But we were talking about Nuno just gave it a love or a heart. Nuno never gets involved in this on Twitter. Soccer tweets.
2: Let's not talk about that right now. But no, if you make a good point, like, I'm going to like it.
1: What was the point?
3: Well, they don't care that Pat's not rooting for the Browns.
2: Exactly. Here's the good thing about tomorrow. Like, and I know for ESPN Cleveland, one of two things is going to happen. Either we're going to be really positive tomorrow, or we might start the show wondering if Shador's going to get on the game. Like, when he's going to start playing after losing.
4: That is a great point. There is such a high degree of variance in terms of the outcomes for the Cleveland Browns tonight.
3: That's why.
4: That is wild.
3: Riz and company are taking this very finite opportunity to dunk on Pat Costello. Because they're sitting there at 2-1 with an opportunity to beat the Steelers tonight. For first place in the division.
4: But their quarterback could be so bad tonight that we're having a conversation about when Shador is going to get in the game.
3: They know that the sand is going through the hourglass.
4: Do they, though? That's the other thing that's fascinating about it. I don't know.
3: But historically, if you're a Cleveland Browns fan, you feel like the sand is going through the hourglass and you don't have a lot of time to really enjoy this because this organization and this quarterback have repeatedly disappointed you. They have repeatedly let you down. So even though you might be sending out tweets to Pat saying, we know you're not cheering for us and we don't care, deep down, you know that things could probably go sideways. And so you're going to take this opportunity while you have it to say, we're playing for the lead in the division right now.
1: Boy, Pat has become now the most popular person to dunk on. Why do I say that? Not only because Riz and Hammer and everybody did. Well, now Rob has put out there on our social media, at UnsportsESPN, a quote tweet of ESPN Cleveland. Give this tweet a like and retweet to just everybody destroying Pat.
4: Love it.
1: And you said sand in the hourglass.
3: Through the hourglass.
1: Days of our lives.
3: So are the days of our lives.
1: It's the only thing you think of, right? With sand in the hourglass. I mean, it's the only, anyway. So back to the meltdown that CeCe had. So the meltdown, the short circuit that CeCe had was because somehow we ended up in a conversation as to which quarterback situation is now worse off, the Chargers or the Titans. I think at one point during the history of our show, Smalls once gave a blah rankings. No NFL team is really blah because meh rankings. I apologize. I'm pretty sure those are your top two in the meh rankings. The Titans and the Chargers.
3: Yeah.
1: And yet we found a way to compare and contrast them so much so that this happened to CeCe.
4: Does not compute. That's what happened in my brain.
1: What part of it does not compute that we were talking about those two teams as a compare and contrast?
4: No, we were talking about them because of Michelle's madness and who has the scariest quarterback situation around the NFL. So I know how we got there. I just don't know how Vegas East goes to the place of saying the Chargers quarterback situation is scarier than the Titans quarterback situation.
1: Okay, so here's why. I'm going to tell you exactly how because I've been thinking about this. What they're assessing, Pat and Cam and Nuno, they're assessing the overpaid quarterback that is not reaching the value hurts the team more than the quarterback on the rookie scale deal that hasn't panned out yet. Investing long term with big money in the wrong guy is worse than the swing and miss in the draft at a guy that's still in his 20s because of the fact that you could be just drafting a new guy again. You can't do that if you're Green Bay and the Chargers. I think, Pat, am I right? That was your overall point?
0: Yeah, basically.
4: But I guess my point is we're talking about the value of the asset to the franchise, correct? We're not talking about the value of the asset to the coaching staff or the value of the

0: player, the quarterback, to the franchise. Mm-hmm. The Titans invested the number one pick in Cam Ward.
1: Right.
0: And they could be in a situation 2 years later where they're staring down having the number one pick once again.
2: Okay, so then what's worse?
0: And I guess my whole point is this. If the Chargers are in a situation where they have the number one pick in the NFL draft in 2027, and they've got to make a decision between the hot quarterback coming out, whether it's Mensa or Chambliss or Arch Manning, whoever it is, versus staying the course with Justin Herbert. Whatever way they decide, they still have value in the asset of Justin Herbert because of how he's viewed around the league. So I don't know how that ends up being a scarier situation for the franchise if we still have a valuable asset. Cam Ward, if the Titans have the number one overall pick, is not going to be a valuable asset.
2: No, it's a J.J. McCarthy trade. But a little
0: it's
2: bit
0: a sunk cost.
3: Hold on, Canty. You just said if they had the number one pick. If they finish this season with Justin Herbert healthy and they had the number one pick, you're telling me that that's not a beyond disaster?
1: What? With Jim Harbaugh as your head coach and Mike McDaniel as your OC.
0: I don't understand what part of this you haven't figured out yet. Nobody is going to blame Justin Herbert. They just won't. They'll blame the coach. They'll blame the coordinator. They'll blame the front office and the personnel around him. They won't blame Justin Herbert. I don't know why. It doesn't make sense to me. But they believe that that's what a quarterback should look like. And they won't blame him at all. So what I'm telling you is there will be value for Justin Herbert in NFL circles. Damn sure more value for him versus Cam Ward. And I think that's inarguable.
3: Canty, let me ask you this question, because we did this after during one of the segments. If you look at that, this was supposed to be a Super Bowl tandem, a Super Bowl caliber winning tandem, right?
0: Yes.
3: With Harbaugh and Herbert. At this point, is it safe to say they are comfortably the third best QB duo in that division? And some could potentially, based upon so far what we've seen this year, the fourth best QB?
0: Yeah, I don't know if you could say they're comfortably the third best QB head coach combo in that division. Not with what Clint Kubiak and Kirk Cousins is doing.
2: Well, based on that, based on the tape and not the future and not the intentions, like with Mendoza, based on what's happened on the field, there's no question they're fourth. But let's do it this way. Let me do it this way for you guys.
0: Please break it down for me, F.
2: I will. Thank you for asking. Here we go. Let's take names out for a second. I'm going to give you two paths, okay? Two paths. You have a quarterback on your team that played his way into earning a $50-plus million contract. And a year or two in, you realize he may not be worth it. That's option A. Or you draft a quarterback in the top five, you don't give him an extension, but you realize he never should have been a first rounder. Which scenario is better?
0: Ooh.
2: Or how would you rank the preference of what you would rather have? So scenario A is quarterback that earned the deal.
0: So what you're saying is it's the clarity of knowing that the guy I invested the number one pick is not the guy versus the ambiguity around mm-hmm. the quarterback that I paid $50 million a year to but don't get the results on the field.
2: Correct, but I want to point something out. I was very intentional with the word of earn the deal because, like, C.J. Stroud is not earning the deal right now for the Texans. Cam Ward is not going to earn the deal for the Titans right now. J.J. McCarthy did not earn a deal, obviously, with the Vikings. If we're going to bring names in, I believe Herbert and Love did earn the deal, but maybe not living up to the deal. So at one point, you saw enough to say, I think they're my guy, and I think they're already proving that. I don't know that the Titans have ever seen that. Again, that's names. Let's take the names out and try to just look at it. The $55 million earned investment that now may not be worth it, or the high draft pick that never showed you $55 million worth of talent?
1: I'd rather go with, I believe, door number two, the quarterback who earned it that might not be living up to it, because then at least I can say our evaluation process was correct and that maybe it's other contributing factors that have not allowed the quarterback who clearly has the talent and the chops to make it as a franchise quarterback in this league that has contributed to the overall lack of a certain level of success. Because if you're telling me that you took a quarterback with a top pick, a top three pick or a first round pick, and they never panned out for you, that not only sets your franchise back, a lot of people are losing their jobs and you have to overhaul your process on how you're evaluating these guys, which is a trickier spot to be in. And you may not be drafting in a position to get the quarterback that you want for the future or have the same crop of talent that you might have had when you made that pick that you had before. So I would rather at least have been somewhat right about the talent.
4: But Justin Herbert, is the standard for him to be a franchise quarterback? He certainly played his way into that contract. But the guy who just took the job, the third guy coach he's had, by the way, has said about 10 times that he's the greatest quarterback of all time. Like, the expectation, and many others, you know, in our industry have said that as well. The expectation has been set so high for him, and the deficit between the expectation and what's reality is so wide that I feel like that right there tells you that the situation is worse because of what they expected to get out of him, and they're not.
2: You're confused.
0: Yeah, because I feel like that's moving the goalposts. Like, we're saying, which is the scariest situation? Is it scarier that Justin Herbert is not living up to the contract? Or that Cam Ward, who was the number one pick, is not going to be a franchise quarterback?
2: So, okay, here's my way of answering that. If you were to go back in time with the knowledge and information you have right now, would you still give Herbert the contract? The answer is probably yes. I think every single team would still actually give him the contract.
0: Agreed.
1: Totally.
2: I don't know that everyone would take Cam Ward number one overall.
1: Right.
2: Justin Herbert has stunk this year. The Chargers stink. If he was a free agent on the open market, unrestricted free agent, he'd make more than he currently makes, not less. I'm not suggesting that's right. And Pat, you would be right to lose your lid on that one and say, did they make it seem like I actually cursed? I didn't curse. You would be right to lose it on that, saying, how could you give the guy more? He would make more on the open market today.
1: It would be a frenzy.
0: It would be
1: for people trying to
0: get more. It'd be a bonanza.
2: Cam Ward would be brought in to compete for a starting job. If they're on the open market, Cam Ward competing for a starting job.
0: Yeah, he's not going into training camp as the
2: starting quarterback. He's with Carson Wentz in Minnesota next year. Kyler graduates. No, like, that's what happens. That's the reality of this. None of these guys right now are the best around. 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
2: WEI Boston, Greg Hill Show. Very popular show, very successful Boston station forever. They suggested on the show that there's conversations that maybe Mike Vrabel, head coach, and Drake May, quarterback, are not getting along, not seeing eye to eye. Vrabel, 1-2 start, poor decision-making from the quarterback so far, addressed those rumors and slash reports during his press conference yesterday.
20: Greg Hill said this morning that he had heard that there is an issue between you and Drake May. Are there any issues?
21: He heard from
20: him. Good question for him.
21: Unnamed sources?
20: Yep, unnamed sources.
21: Okay. Let me just tell you why I'm here. I'm here because Drake was the quarterback. Believe it or not, I had choices to where I wanted to coach. I wanted to coach here because Drake was the quarterback. So, I don't have really much other to add to that about, a comment that from an unnamed source. But I'll just tell you what I've told numerous people if they want to ask me why I'm here.
2: What do we think of those comments? Do we believe him?
0: Yeah.
2: Why?
0: I mean, yeah, I think Drake May, when it comes to the raw materials, the horsepower, there's a lot to like there. And in year one of this head coach quarterback tandem, they went to the Super Bowl. And Drake May, second team All-Pro, and a big driver for why the Patriots got to where they were was because of how explosive their offense is. I'm not going to ignore all of those things just because we've seen a bad month to the start of the season for Drake in year three. There is obviously still a learning curve when it comes along with, the odds and ends of Josh McDaniels' playbook in the offense and where they want the system to go overall. And so Drake is dealing with that. I'm not here to excuse the decision-making because it's been poor. Dan Orlovsky talked about it in terms of Drake needing a little more maturity as a player. But, yeah, I think that when it comes to the quarterbacks that you want to build a franchise around, you'd be hard-pressed to find, 10 other guys that you would take before Drake May. So I think that he is a legit franchise quarterback that's going through a rough patch. And I don't think we should be questioning whether or not this head coach quarterback duo in New England actually works.
1: Well, they were in the Super Bowl last year, and Drake May was the runner-up in the MVP conversation, which is why I think people are grasping so desperately at straws trying to figure out what has caused this decline, because he clearly does not look the same. The turnovers, the lack of success towards his receivers, he just looks lost. And when we see that visual of Mike Vrabel with his arms on his shoulder during the game, looking into his helmet, trying to talk to him, you can clearly tell, not that we're trying to be armchair psychologists here, but you could tell by Drake May's body language in that moment that he looked defeated.
0: He's not confident.
1: And that his coach was trying to pump him up, trying to breathe some life into him. And so when Mike Vrabel says part of the reason why he came to New England was because he wanted to coach Drake May, I believe him as well, because coming out of college, I mean, CeCe, you loved him coming out of college. There were so many raw materials to work with. And from a personality standpoint, you had to like what you got from Drake May. I can't imagine that it was a deterrent in any way for him taking that Patriots job. And they had so much success last year.
2: Yeah.
1: So I understand also that he's put in a position, even if there was stuff from behind the scenes that maybe were contributing to what we're seeing from the quarterback, that he would not say publicly. But I don't necessarily think that that's the reason why we're seeing Drake May take a step back.
2: Well, I'm glad you brought that up, what you just said. I believe him because of the way he answered it. And I'll play this out for a second. Let's pretend it was true. Ask me the question. I'll be Vrabel. This would be my guess as to how he would answer it if it was true. Ask the question about that.
1: Coach, there are reports out there that there is an issue, some tension between you and your quarterback. Can you explain what your relationship is, the nature of your relationship?
2: Yeah, let me just expand that. We have 53 guys on this roster. There's an issue between me and all 53. The way we played on Sunday, nobody likes me. I don't like any of them. There's going to be issues. We can't play that way ever again. I have an issue with every player, and every player should have an issue with me. That's how you answer the question if it's true, in my opinion, or
1: don't
2: something.
1: Don't directly address it?
2: Yeah. Well, no, he told the truth. He kind of told, if in that scenario, if it's true, I actually kind of just told the truth without saying anything. That I think the way he answered it is a complete denial, and he's saying...
0: Well, there goes Vrabel in those denials.
2: Well, okay, now that... What else going on, guys?
0: What do you mean?
2: What do you have to do later today?
1: But because of the offseason that the New England Patriots had, that's why people are wondering.
2: Of course.
0: Is there a hangover? Is there an effect? Yes.
2: No, you're saying the believability, too.
1: Both things.
2: Yeah. Yeah. I think that's very fair. Now, Drake May did comment on it, and here's what May had to say about the alleged rift between he and Coach Vrabel. I think everything went down because of CeCe just now. CeCe just, everything short, this is a short circuit sort of day. That's what it is.
1: Short circuit Thursday?
2: It's a short circuit Thursday.
0: I just don't understand why everybody wants to sell their stock in Drake May.
1: I'll buy it up.
0: Yeah, I'm telling you, it's been three games. It hasn't looked great. It's been downright ugly. But I would just caution folks, when it comes to success in this league, progress is not always linear. And I know everybody was looking for Drake May to take yet another leap, and that may still well happen in year three. But let's just give this team time to fully bake in terms of Josh McDaniels putting more responsibility on his plate and Drake May absorbing more of the playbook and being asked to expand his overall game, right? You want him to graduate into the place where he is a force multiplier, and he can lift everybody in the franchise, not just everybody on the offensive side of the ball.
1: Sure.
0: That takes time to do that, right? Tom Brady didn't do that in his first three seasons, even though he won a championship in his first three seasons. It took time to get to the version of Tom Brady that we saw in the prime of his career and at the end of his career when he went to Tampa. That didn't just happen, even though he had success early. And so I would just say, pump the brakes on the criticism toward the Drake May, the talent. If you want to criticize the player in terms of him executing week to week, fine. But when it comes to questioning whether or not this dude is a big-time quarterback, that's a bridge too far.
2: Yeah, I like it. And if the numbers keep going lower in terms of the win totals and the Drake May numbers, then you're saying maybe just take a look at the overs on DraftKings. If these numbers keep going down, CC, oh, wow, the win totals lower. Maybe just consider the over for the second half of the season at DraftKings.
0: Like
2: just
0: Small says, if you're selling Drake May stock, I'm buying it. No question. 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
1: Unsportsmanlike here on ESPN Radio alongside our Super Bowl champion Chris Canty. I'm Michelle Smallman. Evan Cohen abandoned us.
0: Yeah, he big timed us. He's going to First Take.
1: Mm-hmm.
0: Good on him. I hope he says something on First Take. He usually always has a take. And you know how we have the pre-take music we always roll?
1: Yeah.
0: We got no pre-take action from Evan Cohen today.
1: That's right.
0: It has me a little bit concerned about what his performance on First Take is going to be.
8: He claimed that he had one, and it was the Davis Mills thing, I think, where he said, like, we're going to be talking about Davis Mills. That was his big pre-take.
1: His big, fiery pre-take was about Davis Mills.
8: Okay. According to him.
0: Yeah, I don't know if that
8: qualifies
0: as a pre-take.
1: No.
0: Does Davis Mills talk? Get us to the place of pre-take?
8: Something remotely interesting. Yeah.
1: I thought maybe something about his team, the New England Patriots. Yeah. There's all these questions about their quarterback, Drake May,
0: mm-hmm.
1: his relationship with his coach. Both of them have tempered that notion.
0: Yeah.
1: Drake May says the shoulder's fine. Maybe Evan could have given us a great pre-take about his squad.
0: Yeah.
1: Anyway, let's get to some respect it or check it here on Unsportsmanlike.
0: Sure.
1: 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Since Evan Cohen abandoned us, Vegas East is going to take his slot.
0: Ooh,
1: we're going to
0: okay.
1: go to them as well for a little respect it or check it. CeCe, you're up first.
0: Mm.
1: Brown Steelers tonight. Respect it or check it. The winner of tonight's game is a legit playoff contender.
0: I mean, I have to respect it. They're going to be in first place at the quarter pole of the season, and it's a division where I trust no one. I don't trust the Cincinnati Bengals. That Pittsburgh Steelers game is still fresh in my mind. It's hard to go to the place of trusting the Baltimore Ravens, who lost their home opener against the New Orleans Saints. So, yeah, I would say this. I think that everybody's alive in this division until they disqualify themselves, and whoever wins tonight is a long ways away from doing that.
1: Vegas East, respect it or check it?
8: Come on, man. Check it. You're telling me I have to put my trust in old Aaron Rodgers or Deshaun Watson? No. Come on.
1: I'm also checking it. I can't go there. I can't go there with either of these teams. More so inclined to do it with the Steelers, who won the division last year and obviously had a head coach quarterback duo who was mm-hmm. won at the highest level. I know that it's not the same version of the quarterback, but I trust them more than
8: yeah,
1: the Browns.
8: 15 years ago, they won at the highest level.
1: Yeah.
0: You hear that, Cleveland? They're all rooting against you. Not me. Not Kenny. I want you to keep winning.
9: Cleveland, this is for you.
0: Everybody on our Sportsman Life wants you to lose, except Kenny. Cleveland, I need you to keep winning, Cleveland. Starting tonight against the Steelers. Let's go.
8: Well, at least they don't give a...
1: Oh, go check out the tweet. Next one. Respect it or check it, CeCe. Joey Porter Jr. makes the Cowboys the best team in the NFC East.
0: Listen, you are what your record says you are. And right now the records say that that belongs to the Philadelphia Eagles. I will say this. I don't feel great about any team in that division either. And the mm-hmm. Dallas Cowboys, from a talent standpoint, have enough to be the best team in the NFC East, but it is very much still a work in progress. We'll see what happens with the new defensive system that Christian Parker is installing over there and how Joey Porter Jr. fits into that. But on his face, you're talking about the player fitting a need. This is a guy that hasn't given up a touchdown pass into his coverage since 2023. Over 1,000 pass coverage snaps. It's the longest streak in the NFL. So he makes them better. He's instantly going to be the best player in that Dallas Cowboys secondary.
1: Mm-hmm.
0: They've got to be better on the defensive end. They've given up a lot of touchdown passes through the first 3 weeks. Hopefully, Joey Porter Jr. helps them fix that.
1: Vegas East, respect it or check it?
9: It's check it for now.
2: If the Eagles keep losing to 38-year-old quarterbacks who have not played a game in 3 years, then it's going to be respect it. Because the Eagles have not covered themselves in glory over the first 3 weeks, even in their two wins. I still give the edge to the Eagles just because of the championship pedigree, but boy, was that game against the Bears awful.
1: What will your level of panic be if they lose to the Rams on
0: Hold
1: Sunday?
0: Hold on, you said that game against the Bears was awful?
2: Yeah.
0: When have the Eagles played a game that they haven't looked awful in this season?
2: I mean, I wouldn't say they looked awful in the first 2 weeks. They did win, and Jalen Hurts looked very good in most of those two games, except for a bad pick against the Titans. There are
0: two bad picks.
2: He got hit on one of them, but yeah. Yes, overall, I think unimpressive, but the first 2 weeks, I wouldn't say awful. This one, the shoe dropped.
0: I guess my point is the Eagles haven't looked good all season.
2: Sure, so they have not looked impressive.
0: So I'm not like, I can't give anybody, like, it's hard to go to the place of undoubtedly giving somebody, you know, the crown for the NFC East.
2: Yeah, that whole division kind of stinks.
0: Exactly.
1: Yeah.
2: We'll see, though.
1: Next one, respect it or check it. Let's go to New England. CeCe, Drake May and Mike Vrabel's relationship is broken.
0: Oh, check it. I don't think it's broken at all. I do think that the coach, Mike Vrabel, has an issue with the execution from the quarterback. And Drake May has to be better in critical situations. And for God's sake, stop giving the football away to people. Mm-hmm. Like there has to be a level of urgency in terms of ball security. Because if you protect the ball and you play good defense, more often than not, with the Patriots and the rest of the talent on that roster, you're going to have a chance to be competitive and make it fourth quarter games. So I think that's what Mike Vrabel is trying to emphasize to his young quarterback, while at the same time not trying to take away his aggressiveness and his confidence. It is a fine, fine balance. It's a needle to thread, but it's one that has to happen between this coach and quarterback.
1: Vegas East, respect it or check it. Drake May and Mike Vrabel's relationship is broken.
3: I'm going to check it right now, but we're about 3 weeks away from this being an issue. Also, and I know he left, but what does Evan try to tell us all the time? That they have the best OC, Josh McDaniels, in football? Mm-hmm. Like, where's he at with this? Like, why are they struggling so bad? Why do they have all these, errors and turnovers and things of that nature? You lose against the Bills, you fall at 1-3. You have the Jets.
1: The Raiders and the Jets.
3: The Raiders and Jets. So, like, you're on that precipices. Precipices?
0: What?
3: The precipices.
0: Is it precipice?
2: Nuno, you're making such a good point.
0: Wow.
3: Well, you're on the verge of it.
0: There you go, Nuno. On the verge. There you go. First of all, can we stop this segment for a second? Vegases, it's respect it or check it. Come up with an opinion. You can't say, hey, we'll wait and see. Hey, for now, I'm going to go here, but it could change. Have the opinion, have the take, and stand by it. And back-to-back answers, he said, let's wait and see. Anybody can do that.
2: We do this segment every week. Things can change.
8: Look, we're on the precipices of good answers.
1: The precipices.
0: All right, keep it moving.
1: Okay, next one, CeCe. Respect it or check it. Your Yankees need Aaron Judge, who beat the Red Sox to advance, to beat the Rays.
0: Respect it. The Rays are the best team in the American League. Listen, Gardo's fans, I don't want to hear it. It's nonsense. Like, I wish I was seeing the Rays and the Yankees in the CS as opposed to the DS. Mm-hmm. And, when it comes down to the opportunity to get to the World Series out of the American League, I think these are the most talented teams in the league. So, respect it. The Yankees need Judge to get past the Rays. But I'm also frustrated that the Yankees are dealing with the Rays in the DS. Mm-hmm. And this could be a moot point if we were talking about reseeding and having the Yankees play in the CS against the Rays instead of the DS.
1: Vegas East, respect it, check it, or we'll wait and find out that the Yankees need Aaron Judge to beat the Rays.
3: I'm going to have an opinion here. It's going to be different from what I thought about. I'll check it.
1: Oh.
3: The reason is, and I've actually listened to other people make really good points. Michael Kay earlier this week when he was on with our buddy Chris Carlin talked about how Aaron Judge wasn't playing well, when he came back, and also playing. You're going to have four games, hopefully, or less than that, but like in Tampa on that field, do you really want a guy with a calf issue running on that field? So I'm going to check it, and as long as they're pitching, like continues to pitch well, and you get something from these baby bombers, I think you'll be all right.
1: Last one, respect it or check it. The Phillies winning tonight But flaming out in the NLDS is the best thing to happen for our show.
0: Because that means the Phillies stay the course with their current manager.
1: Also, they have a little bit of hope, but then it ultimately goes downhill. So Pat and Cam get boosted up a little emotionally in order for the inevitable to happen. Maybe it's a little bit of fool's gold. Yeah, they hang on to their manager.
0: Exactly. And I guess the best part about it is if Shohei Ohtani comes through.
1: Pat smokes
0: the Phillies.
1: Pat will hate
0: because
1: it.
0: Pat says he doesn't show up in the postseason.
8: That would be the worst thing ever for me personally.
1: That would be the worst possible outcome for Pat.
0: And
8: it would be great for Evan, and so check it for sure.
0: I think we have to be rooting for that now as a show. We have to
1: for
0: be
1: Shohei
0: rooting for that.
1: To just
0: I actually wanted the Phillies to get ousted today against the Braves, but now I'm like, get past the Braves so you can get smoked by the Dodgers.
1: I'm kind of with you on that one.
0: Yes.
1: But also, if they beat the Dodgers in advance, that could be juicy for us, too.
0: But then lose. Ooh.
1: That could be juicy for us, too.
0: Because they would be so much closer. They'd be so close to it.
1: Quite the conundrum. That's Respect It or Check It here on Unsportsmanlike, brought to you by Midas. Coming up next, we're going to have Canty's pick of the day and our Unsportsmanlike moments of the day.
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0: All right, the pick of the day is brought to you by DraftKings. Stay tuned because you'll hear more about DraftKings and all it has to offer throughout our shows. DraftKings, the crown is yours. So for the pick of the day, we're going with an all-PA picks segment.
1: Okay.
0: We're going with the Phillies to win over the Braves, game three of the wild card down at Truist Park in Atlanta. And we're going with the Steelers to win tonight on the road. Mr. Browns, all PA pick of the day at plus 209. It's got a little bit of juice. Steelers to win, Phillies to win. Good night in Pennsylvania. That is the pick of the day.
11: He survived a terrible, terrible moment in our history.
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1: And we here on Unsportsmanlike are sponsored by DraftKings. Stay tuned because you'll hear more about DraftKings and all it has to offer throughout the show. DraftKings, the crown is yours.
0: So what do you think about the all-PA pick of the day?
1: I like it.
0: You like it?
1: That's where I would have gone
0: to. Do you think that's the outcome? I mean, the sports equinox, we have to have multiple things as a part of the pick of the day.
1: I love that.
0: Yes.
1: I would take the Steelers over the Browns and the way that the Phillies came alive with the bats.
0: Yeah.
1: I would also have chosen them over the Braves.
0: Listen, picking the Steelers is a head-over-heart play. I actually think that the Steelers are going to win tonight. My hope is that the Browns win tonight. I want the Browns to win tonight. I want the Browns to keep winning because that would be the most Browns thing. To have ambiguity, to not have clarity about what your future is at quarterback, to fall into the Deshaun Watson of it all once again. I would love that.
1: The guy whose contract, suspensions, and injuries, and general poor play, has derailed your franchise, who
0: force you to trade Myles Garrett.
1: Lose Kevin Stefanski.
0: You lose Kevin Stefanski, two-time coach of the year.
1: All of a sudden, at an inopportune time, some would say, starts winning games. That is an emotional conundrum, to say the least.
0: I love it, and that's what I want for the Browns. Exactly, Candy. That's what I want for the Browns.
1: Shout out to Candy.
0: See, I got the Brown shirt on. That's what I want.
1: Oh, I realized that. Okay. Well, speaking of Steelers and Browns, let's talk about the Steelers' former head coach, Mike Tomlin, because he's in the news because he revealed his Minecraft city. That's exactly right. He spent 12 years building this Minecraft city. And he revealed it yesterday over a 19-minute span. He teased it with an unbelievable tweet at Coach Tomlin. He put out there yesterday, tonight, 8 p.m., my Minecraft city. Subscribe now, with a graphic that shows him in front of a piece of the city. And it says rooftops, penthouses, and urban living. I'm locked in. I was locked in. We have our unsportsmanlike moments of the day. We're presented by Progressive Insurance. Vegas East, what do you have for us coming off of Mike Tomlin's Minecraft City?
2: Yes, there's a lot of big reaction to this across the sports world. One of the greatest things that's, I think, ever happened in the NFL. This
1: it's
2: is
1: unreal.
2: Just like just a bombshell reveal. So Mace Tomlin, his oldest son, who I believe is with him in the video. I don't know which son is with him in the video. But Mace Tomlin quote tweeted Mike Tomlin's tweet and said, "Bro, I used to come home sometimes and my PlayStation would just be gone and I wasn't in trouble." So Mike Tomlin would just take his son's PlayStation and be playing Minecraft without even telling him, not like reprimanding him and, you know, removing it or anything. So,
0: well, I just want to have a point of clarification. That's not Mace Tomlin's PlayStation. That's Mike Tomlin's PlayStation.
2: Exactly.
0: I'm pretty sure he bought it.
1: As a father, you now are making sure that's known.
0: I might let you borrow it. You could use it, but that's mine.
1: You didn't pay for it.
0: You didn't earn it. Exactly.
1: It was a gift.
0: Exactly. But here's the thing that I love about that tweet, Smalls, and I have no idea what Minecraft is, never played it before. No clue.
1: I haven't either.
0: Except for what the guys in Vegas East just broke down for us. The tweet itself, what was it? Rooftops, penthouses, and urban living?
1: Correct.
0: Here I was thinking that Mike Tomlin was a suburban guy or a get away from it all and solitude. Mike Tomlin just alluded to the fact that he is about that life.
1: Oh.
0: He is about that action, boss.
1: Aquariums, penthouses, lighting,
0: I didn't know that
1: speakeasy?
0: Mike Tomlin and I had that in common. I'm a city guy. I'm from the Bronx. I live in Manhattan now. I love this. I love this for Mike Tomlin. I love that he and I are on the same wave in terms of the lifestyle. I like that.
1: He built rooftops.
0: He went full Drake. Houses.
1: Went full Drake. Views, very important.
0: Yes.
1: He talked about it a lot.
8: Full stadiums. Like full-blown. He has a whole baseball stadium. He has a soccer stadium. He has a football stadium. Like,
1: he worked on this for 12 years.
8: It's crazy.
0: And they're all in the city. I like that.
8: Yeah.
0: They're not in the burbs.
1: Urban living.
0: It's urban living. It's at its finest. I love that. Mike Tomlin.
1: We would want to live in Tomlin's Minecraft city.
2: Yeah, exactly. This place looks awesome.
0: It sounds like Mike Tomlin is riching well. Mm-hmm. It does. I like that.
1: What else you guys got?
2: All right. So another reaction to Mike Tomlin's Minecraft reveal was from former Steelers running back Le'Veon Bell. Le'Veon Bell tweeted, "We were trying to win Super Bowls and Coach T was on Minecraft building cities." Le'Veon Bell, didn't you sit out an entire season in your prime? And Mike Tomlin won a Super Bowl. You did not. I don't think he should be the one saying this.
0: Yeah, Le'Veon Bell got to have several seats, bro. Like, I know that he's trying to get in on the fun and laughing. But, like, to take a dig at Mike Tomlin, who is one of the most decorated coaches that we've seen in the NFL over the last two decades, in my book, a no-doubt Hall of Famer. Le'Veon Bell, I'm going to need for you to chill out.
8: But,
2: however,
8: I mean, is he wrong?
2: However, Warren Sharp tweeted, "Mike Tomlin, Minecraft splits."
1: Oh, gosh.
2: So, Mike Tomlin says he's been working on this for 12 years. So, yeah. He made the split in 2014. So before 2014, Tomlin before Minecraft, 7 seasons, a Super Bowl win, 2 Super Bowl trips, and a 5-3 playoff record. Mm. Mike Tomlin, since he started building the Minecraft city, 12 seasons, 0 Super Bowl wins, ooh, 0 Super Bowl, ooh, trips, and a 3-9 playoff record.
1: Stats
2: so
1: not
2: we,
1: in his
2: favor. We give Kyler Murray all this grief, you know, for playing COD, but Mike Tomlin really slipped since he started building this city.
1: Independent city clause from Coach T, Mike Tomlin? Mike T?
2: Independent Minecraft clause?
0: I think it has a lot more to do with not having prime Ben Roethlisberger, but that's just me.
2: He had prime Ben Roethlisberger.
0: What?
1: Not for the entirety of his tenure.
0: Oh, no, come on, man.
8: Killer bees?
2: Wait, what? He had prime Ben Roethlisberger for 10, 12 years, basically.
0: Yeah, and he went to 2 Super Bowls. I'm talking about I'm talking about the Minecraft split, sir.
1: And the back end.
8: Like 2016?
2: Post 2014, I think Ben Kraft.
0: 2016, and we're
1: Minecraft.
0: In the,
1: instead of Minecraft, it's Minecraft.
0: Game.
2: And that's the last time they won a playoff game was that season.
0: Okay, but that was probably the last time you would say he had prime Ben Roethlisberger,
2: no,
0: too.
2: No, come on. Ben Roethlisberger had many good seasons after that, and they did not do anything.
0: Many good seasons after that?
2: After 2016? No, I would say 2 or 3
0: all the,
2: good
0: all
2: seasons.
0: All the injuries and the elbow thing that he was dealing with and the Tommy John.
2: Threw for 5,000 yards on, 2 years after that.
0: All right, come on, man. All right, okay.
1: Do you have anything else quickly on Minecraft City, Mike Tomlin edition?
2: No, that was it. What was your favorite part of the city, Michelle?
1: Great question. I think the speakeasy. The attention to detail that he put in the speakeasy, something that resonated with me.
0: Mike Tomlin.
1: I like to have a cold one there.
0: Loves a good speakeasy.
8: I like that he was disappointed with some of his design still. He was like criticizing himself.
1: He's looking at the tape.
0: There's always a way to get better, Pat.
1: Room for improvement, always.
0: It's always when you're a coach, it's not what you do, it's who you are.
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0: is the Golics on ESPN Radio, the ESPN app, SiriusXM Channel 80. 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Some awesome guests coming up today. A pair of incredible wide receivers. If you have a ball thrown our show's way today, I promise you it's getting caught. Hall of Famer Tim Brown joining us here in the first hour. Larry Fitzgerald, one of the many new Notre Dame football NFL dads out there. Son Devin, wide receiver for the Fighting Irish right now, going to join us in hour number two. So we got you covered on that. I can also guarantee you right now, and I know Dad's going to hate this, I plan on spending an inordinate amount of time talking about Mike Tomlin's Minecraft village, his city, the planning that's gone into this. It is the biggest story in sports right now, Dad.
1: And I get it. I understand talking about it to a point, I guess. From what I don't understand is, and this is, I had to ask you, I know there are video game players who play like games, like certain games, and people watch them play, which still blows my mind. But those top guys I know make millions for people watching them play video games. But people watch Minecraft? They watch you build a city?
0: Watch anyone do anything on the internet at this point, especially something this mesmerizing and quite honestly soothing. It felt therapeutic to watch Mike Tomlin walk me through the city of his literal dreams.
1: Therapeutic? I would fall asleep. I mean, I guess that's part of it I do not understand. It's one thing to do it yourself. I get it. Okay, I understand. I'm not ripping Mike Tomlin, though maybe some of his former players are, as we'll get into. But I'm to sit there and take time out of your day to say, oh, yeah, I'm going to watch somebody else play something make-believe.
0: You mean the entire concession of watching sports?
1: It's not make-believe.
0: I mean, it is. It's a made-up game.
1: But there are consequences to it.
0: I mean, there's consequences to Mike Tomlin.
1: No, there isn't. Plan
0: out the city.
1: No, there is not.
0: He's populated it with people in the game.
1: Don't try.
0: To see how people moved in a cityscape.
1: Don't try and say those video games are meaningful, because they are not.
0: Meaning goes where it's assigned. We decided sports were meaningful, and now athletes get paid millions and millions of dollars. Athletes like Joey Porter Jr., who played for Mike Tomlin, who now is a Dallas Cowboy. No matter where you are, you can always listen to the Golics on the ESPN app or SiriusXM Channel 80. Let's switch gears and get to the opening drive.
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0: And last night in the wee hours of the evening, I guess. I don't think it was technically morning. I don't know what it was for you East Coast people. The Dallas Cowboys agreed to acquire Joey Porter Jr. for a 2027 sixth-round pick and a 2028 second. The 2020